0: they could be held in contempt of court for not rostering the players, or they roster them, and then if the SEC is victorious, now they're vacating wins.
1: I'll just add one more thing. Lane Kiffin, you don't have to like him, but he's not doing anything different than any other coach, both college or professional, would do. You find an angle, you find an edge, you exploit it. That's it. That's the reality of what coaches do.
0: Like, he's exploiting back at tight end? Like, what are we doing?
1: Listen, I'm with you. I don't know that it necessarily gives them a greatest advantage, but this is what coaches do in football and across every sport. If you find an advantage against somebody else, you dive into it, because you know this, when you leverage hard. And if it gives you some semblance of leverage, whether it's in one game or a whole season, you take it. That's Lane in a nutshell.
0: Yeah, well, Lane has certainly never shied away from leverage. He has never shied away from the spotlight, and this drama ain't going away anytime soon, I would say. So we'll continue to be entertained by it. Coming up next, we'll also be entertained by Major League Baseball. The judge is back in New York. How much will his return impact the Yanks World Series hopes?
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12: Getting into some warmer and drier weather, I'm Ed McIntosh from Q2. Today, a little bit of a westerly breeze, about 5 to 15 miles per hour, low 80s and sunshine. combine for a high.

0: is they are the best team. They may be the best team in the country, and I don't even know if we're giving them enough credit yet. But they are an absolute wagon. That was not a fair fight at all.
1: To me, it's too early. The problem was it seemed like there was a real talent discrepancy on that field, and that speaks to Dabo's inability to recruit from the transfer portal, and maybe inability, frankly, to recruit with NIL the way that you have to in 2026. Speaking of Baton Rouge, big news coming out of Baton Rouge, Louisiana, right here on ESPN Radio.
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16: Getting into some warmer and drier weather, I'm Matt McIntosh from Q2. Today, a little bit of a westerly breeze, about 5 to 15 miles per hour. Low 80s and sunshine for a high. We'll be in the mid to lower 50s early Thursday. Tomorrow, the warmest day with a high in the upper 80s. then 70s with an isolated shower Friday. 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
13: Getting into some warmer and drier weather, I'm Ed McIntosh from Q2. Today, a little bit of a westerly breeze, about 5 to 15 miles per hour. Low 80s and sunshine for a high. We'll be in the mid to lower 50s early Thursday. Tomorrow, the warmest day with a high in the upper 80s. Then 70s with an isolated shower Friday.
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15: For an NFL cornerback, Gonzalez now becomes the highest paid cornerback in league history. In Major League Baseball news, Shohei Ohtani says he's likely done pitching for the season. Ohtani is dealing with recent injuries and says he will focus on hitting moving forward, called the decision disappointing, but hopes to use the experience to improve next season. In college football, the college football playoff is taking another step toward possible expansion. The CFP has agreed to open a 30-day negotiating window with ESPN regarding a potential 24-team playoff field, which could begin as soon as 2027. The move does not

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11: Getting into some warmer and drier weather, I'm Ed McIntosh from Q2. Today, a little bit of a westerly breeze, about 5 to 15 miles per hour. Low 80s and sunshine for a high. We'll be in the mid to lower 50s early Thursday. Tomorrow, the warmest day with a high in the upper 80s. Then 70s with an isolated shower Friday.
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13: 3-year, $165 million contract extension, according to ESPN's Adam Schefter and NFL Network's Ian Rappaport. The deal averages $55 million per season. Baker wasn't the only one cashing in today, as the New England Patriots and cornerback Christian Gonzalez have agreed on a record-setting 4-year, $135 million extension. The deal includes $102 million in guarantees and $33 million signing bonus, the largest ever for an NFL cornerback. Gonzalez now becomes the highest paid cornerback in league history. And in college football, the college football playoff is taking another step towards possible expansion. The CFP has agreed to open a 30-day negotiating window with ESPN on a potential 2014 playoff field, which could begin as soon as 2027. The move does not guarantee expansion, but it signals that the Big Ten and the SEC are seriously interested in exploring the format. Let's take a look at Major League Baseball and the games that are currently underway. The Rangers lead the Mariners 9-3 in the top of the fifth. It's the top of the seventh, where the Blue Jays are up on the Athletics 4-1. Top of the eighth, Padres trail the Nationals 3-1, and it is the bottom of the seventh as Mama Q's Giants are up 2-0 on the Cardinals. More game night straight ahead with Q Myers and me in the Golden.
14: Coming up on the Wednesday edition of Unsportsmanlike with Chris Canty, Michelle Smallman, and me, Evan Cohen. The NFL season kicks off with the Super Bowl rematch. I'll tell you if the Seahawks or Patriots have done enough to get back to Super Bowl 61. It's Unsportsmanlike.

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3: Getting into some warmer and drier weather, I'm Ed McIntosh from Q2. Today, a little bit of a westerly breeze, about 5 to 15 miles per hour, low 80s and sunshine for a high. We'll be in the mid to lower 50s early Thursday. Tomorrow, the warmest day with a high in the upper 80s. Then 70s with an isolated shower Friday. 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
4: And Gonzalez, they agree on a record-setting deal, 4 years, $135 million extension. And on to baseball, Shohei Ohtani says he is done pitching for the rest of the season. Ohtani's dealing with injuries and says he will focus on hitting moving forward. Called the decision disappointing, but hopes to use the experience to improve on next year. In college football, the college football playoff is taking another step forward towards expansion. The CFP has agreed on opening a 30-day negotiating window with ESPN regarding a potential 2014 playoff field, which could begin as soon as 2027. The move does not guarantee expansion, but it signals that the Big Ten and the SEC are seriously interested in exploring the format. Let's take a look at some games that have gone final. The Guardians beat the Orioles 9-5 tonight. The Mets beat the Marlins 7-5. The Angels top the Red Sox 6-1. Yankees beat the Rockies 5-3, and the Rays down the Braves 7-1. More game night with Q Myers and myself, Emmett Golden, straight ahead.
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3: Getting into some warmer and drier weather, I'm Ed McIntosh from Q2. Today, a little bit of a westerly breeze, about 5 to 15 miles per hour. Low 80s and sunshine for a high. We'll be in the mid to lower 50s early Thursday. Tomorrow, the warmest day with a high in the upper 80s. Then 70s with an isolated shower Friday. 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
4: Patriots, Seahawks. It is a rematch of Super Bowl 60, which Seattle won handedly.
5: We have a game plan that we're going to try to execute it to the best of our ability. And as coaches, we have to do a great job of understanding how the game is being played and being able to adjust because of just being week one.
6: It's the Seattle Seahawks making a bigger statement with a win. And the reason why is because nobody trusts Sam Darnold.
7: This is an extremely injured secondary right now, and I don't know if they've got answers for all the new Patriots receivers.
8: Seahawks came away with the win in the Super Bowl last winter. Both teams, of course, making changes. As for what's on the line for tonight, ESPN analyst Jeff Saturday.
9: The Patriots have so much more to win from this game. You had Will Campbell, who gave up 30 pressures in the playoffs alone.
10: 14 in the Super Bowl.
9: Yeah, this is the fourth pick of the draft, right? And I know he got banged up. They go get Vera Tucker. They move the guard to center. Yeah. So now you're putting this thing together. Josh McDaniels with another year of Drake May is massive. I think this, for the New England Patriots, this is a show-me game. You're going to see a competitive team right off the jump. Right. Do we continue from last year, or is there a fall?
8: There is, of course, the questions, as we just heard, about Sam Darnold.
9: I think that's all nonsense. People talk about Sam Darnold. This was the best team last year, and they went
10: they
9: through the road
10: it.
9: To
10: they
9: go
10: proved
9: to,
10: it.
9: Yeah, they proved,
10: proved it.
9: It. No week question. In, week out, playoffs. Yeah. They beat everybody they had to go beat. They stood up. Sam Darnold stood up. And you and I both know this. The quarterback position is about moments. It's not just about overall stats, right? He had turnover, but it's about moments. It's when you can extend a drive. When can you convert that third down? When do you hit that bomb to go get points, right? Don't miss the layup. Sam Darnold did all of those things.
8: Seattle losing some key pieces from the Super Bowl team, but the offense has been reworked. ESPN's Dan Graziano.
11: Well, they have the rookie running back, Jadarian Price, that they took in the first round, and they feel like he can lead the backfield along with George Helwani, who's a back they already had that they like, while they wait for Zach Charbonnet to come back. They'll have Rashid Shaheed for the full season this year. Obviously, he was a big factor in their playoff run. And the new offensive coordinator is Brian Fleury, who comes from outside the organization, from the San Francisco 49ers, but they run a very similar kind of offense, and Fleury was on the Niners coaching staff. Remember that year that Sam Darnold was in San Francisco as Brock Purdy's

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7: Getting into some warmer and drier weather, I'm Ed McIntosh from Q2. Today, a little bit of a westerly breeze, about 5 to 15 miles per hour. Low 80s and sunshine for a high. We'll be in the mid to lower 50s early Thursday. Tomorrow, the warmest day with a high in the upper 80s. Then 70s with an isolated shower Friday. You've still got that one last road trip you'd like to do. 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
8: Both teams have made changes. As for what's on the line tonight, ESPN analyst Jeff Saturday.
9: The Patriots have so much more to win from this game. You had Will Campbell, who gave up 30 pressures in the playoffs alone.
10: This 14 in the Super Bowl.
9: Yeah, this is the fourth pick of the draft, right? And I know he got banged up. They go get Vera Tucker. They move the guard to center. Yeah. So now you're putting this thing together. Josh McDaniels with another year of Drake May is massive. I think this, for the New England Patriots, this is a show-me game. You're going to see a competitive team right off the jump. Do we continue from last year, or is there a fall?
8: Show-me game for the Patriots. And their offense and their quarterback in Drake May. As for the Seahawks and Sam Darnold,
9: I think that's all nonsense. People talk about Sam Darnold. This was the best team last year, and they went
10: they
9: through the road
10: it.
9: To
10: they
9: go.
10: Proved
9: to,
10: it.
9: Yeah, they proved
10: they proved it.
9: It. Right. No week question. In, week out, playoffs. Yeah. They beat everybody they had to go beat. They stood up. Sam Darnold stood up. And you and I both know this. The quarterback position is about moments. It's about. It's not just about overall stats, right? He had turnover, but it's about moments. It's when you can extend a drive. When can you convert that third down? When do you hit that bomb to go take go get points, right? Go don't miss the layup. Sam Darnold did all of those things.
8: Seahawks have lost some pieces from their Super Bowl team, but the offense is reworked. ESPN's Dan Graziano.
11: Well, they have the rookie running back, Jadarian Price, that they took in the first round, and they feel like he can lead the backfield along with George Helwani, who's a back they already had that they like, while they wait for Zach Charbonnet to come back. They'll have Rashid Shaheed for the full season this year. Obviously, he was a big factor in their playoff run. And the new offensive coordinator is Brian Fleury, who comes from outside the organization, from the San Francisco 49ers, but they run a very similar kind of offense, and Fleury was on the Niners coaching staff. Remember that year that Sam Darnold was in San Francisco as Brock Purdy's backup in 2023. So they've worked together before. It's been a pretty seamless transition. The offense, should pick up where it left off at the end of last year. Again, Shaheed being locked in from the start of the season, they really feel is a difference maker.
12: The other side of this, Drake May is coming off of an MVP caliber season, but he was also sacked a league high 68 times. What is the expectation for their pass protection this season?
11: They expect that it will be better this season than what we saw in the playoffs and certainly the Super Bowl. Will Campbell, the left tackle, was a high first-round pick last year. He was playing through injury late in the season. They

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8: Coming up on SportsCenter All Night. Aaron Judge makes his long-awaited return.
9: I feel great. I just haven't been in a live game or seen live pitching in, 3 months. 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
8: The Dodgers try to extend their winning streak to 6.
10: Smith with a fly ball to left field and deep. It is on its way, and it is gone. A home run.
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11: We're making a decision that we think is best for him and for our team. 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
12: Welcome back to the semifinals, Francis Tiafoe.
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5: Getting into some warmer and drier weather, I'm Ed McIntosh from Q2. Today, a little bit of a westerly breeze, about 5 to 15 miles per hour. Low 80s and sunshine for a high. We'll be in the mid to lower 50s early Thursday. Tomorrow, the warmest day with a high in the upper 80s. Then 70s with an isolated shower Friday.
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7: Seahawks came away with the win in the Super Bowl last winter. Both teams have made changes. That's for what's on the line tonight. ESPN analyst Jeff Saturday.
8: The Patriots have so much more to win from this game. You had Will Campbell, who gave up 30 pressures in the playoffs alone.
9: This 14 is the, in the Super Bowl.
8: Yeah, this is the fourth pick of the draft, right? And I know he got banged up. They go get Vera Tucker. They move the guard to center. Yeah. So now you're putting this thing together. Josh McDaniels with another year of Drake May is massive. I think this, for the New England Patriots, this is a show-me game. You're going to see a competitive team right off the jump. Right. Do we continue from last year, or is there a fall?
7: We talk about competition as the NFL season gets underway. Competition continues in New York City, by the way, updating you on the match between Shelton and Alcaraz. They are in the fifth set tiebreaker. Ben Shelton with an 8-6 lead in the tiebreaker. It's the first to 10, of course. The winner will move on. As Jeff Saturday mentioned, show me game for the Patriots offense coming up tonight. And Drake May, as for the questions that still linger over Seattle's offense and Sam Darnold.
8: I think that's all nonsense. People talk about Sam Darnold, this was the best team last year, and they proved it.
9: No
8: week
9: question.
8: In, week out, playoffs. Yeah. They beat everybody they had to go beat. They stood up. Sam Darnold stood up. And you and I both know this. The quarterback position is about moments. It's not just about overall stats, right? He had turnover, but it's about moments. It's when you can extend a drive. When can you convert that third down? When do you hit that bomb to go get points, right? Don't miss the layup. Sam Darnold did all of those things.
7: Seahawks losing some key pieces from the Super Bowl team, but the offense has been reworked. ESPN's Dan Graziano.
10: Well, they have the rookie running back, Jadarian Price, that they took in the first round, and they feel like he can lead the backfield along with George Helwani, who's a back they already had that they like, while they wait for Zach Charbonnet to come back. They'll have Rashid Shaheed for the full season this year. Obviously, he was a big factor in their playoff run. And the new offensive coordinator is Brian Fleury, who comes from outside the organization, from the San Francisco 49ers. But they run a very similar kind of offense, and Fleury was on the Niners coaching staff. Remember that year that Sam Darnold was in San Francisco as Brock Purdy's backup in 2023. So they've worked together before. It's been a pretty seamless transition. The offense should pick up where it left off at the end of last year. Again, Shaheed being locked in from the start of the season, they really feel is a difference maker.
11: The other side of this, Drake May is coming off of an MVP caliber season, but he was also sacked a league high 68 times. What is the expectation for their pass protection this season?
10: They expect that it will be better this season than what we saw in the playoffs and certainly the Super Bowl. Will Campbell, the left tackle, was a high first-round pick last year. He was playing through injury late in the season. They believe another offseason and better health will improve his play. They moved the rookie left guard over to center. They signed a veteran, Elijah Vera Tucker, to play left guard. They feel like overall the offensive line is better structured.

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2: Big Ben Sheldon wins the latest battle in U.S. Open history. Dethrones Alcaraz, and there will be an American man in the championship match here on Sunday.
1: Latest battle in more ways than one. It was the most recent battle of the four quarterfinal matchups that we saw on Tuesday, and it was also the latest because it ended at 3:33 Eastern Time, 3:30 a.m. local time in New York City. Ben Shelton wins a 5-setter against the 2-seed Carlos Alcaraz. Shelton becoming the first American to defeat Alcaraz at a major. Alcaraz had been 13-0. Shelton advances to face Francis Tiafoe, fellow American, who also beat an American on Tuesday, beat Alex Mickelson in a 5-setter. Tiafoe trailed 2-0, was down 5-3 in the third set. Mickelson was serving for the match, but Tiafoe comes all the way back and wins it in 5. Crushing for Mickelson, who shared an emotional, perhaps awkwardly long hug with Tiafoe.
3: I really like Alex. I really, really do. And just wanted to come up there and just dap him up. But I didn't think it was going to be as long as it was. But I understand the moment. He was definitely crying on my shoulders. And and we said some words for each other, and that was it.
1: Tiafoe coming back from 2 sets down to win, and he does it against a fellow American, ESPN analyst Sam Querrey.
4: Look, when you have to play a fellow countryman, it's not that fun, honestly. Both these guys, it's not that fun, but it's something you have to deal with when you're from the U.S. or Spain or Italy, these countries that have a lot of players. So for both those guys, you want to see them both win, but you can't have that happen. And for Francis Tiafoe, sets 1 and 2, he didn't play his best. Mickelson played great, but Francis could not find a first serve, and this was one of those matches that the famous Brad Gilbert line, winning ugly. He just had to find a way to get through it, and he certainly did that.
1: Tiafoe advances to the semis, guaranteed to return to the top 10 for the first time since September of 2023. The other guarantee this week, the winner of the Ben Shelton-Francis Tiafoe match will be the first Black American man to reach a U.S. Open final since Arthur Ashe in 1972.
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5: How good is that? Are you ready to take?
0: Number 5.
1: Yankees beat the Rockies in the return of Aaron Judge. He didn't get a hit, but his replacement did. Yes Network.
6: That should get in a run. Maybe more. Oh, more. A 3-run home run for Ramos. And the Yankees lead 5-1.
0: Number 4.
1: Guardians maintain their hold on the third wild card spot in the American League, pulling away from the Orioles early. WTAM.
7: Swung on, line drive, deep right field. This ball gone! Travis Bazan on the ninth pitch of the at-bat. A line drive, 3-run homer to right. And the Guardians have that mammoth 2-out hit from Bazana.
0: Number 3.
1: Twins get a win in Detroit. Cody Clemens going yard against his former team. Treasure Island Baseball Network.
8: Not running. Swung on and hit high in the air. Right field, pretty deep. McKinstry drifting back. McKinstry looking up. McKinstry says goodbye. It's a home run for Cody Clemens. And the Twins vault into the lead. It's 3-2 Minnesota.
0: Number 2.
1: Arizona with a 4th straight win by a total of 5 runs. Tuesday in the 11th against Kansas City. Arizona Sports 98.7.
9: Runner at third, one out. We're tied at 3 in the 11th. Here's the pitch. Breaking ball, that'll do a job. Fly ball right center field. It is down for a base hit. Oh, Rafe missed it. Gurriel gets the second. Now he'll round and dig for third. The throw by Witt is not in time. Defensive mistakes by the Royals cost them the lead and perhaps a second run.
0: Number 1.
1: Brewers and Cubs also went extras, ending in the final at bat. WTMJ.
10: So Cole Armstrong shaded toward left center. Suzuki still playing kind of a traditional right fielder. Bruce Pistolaro. And it
11: down the left field line. That's a base hit. The Brewers walk off the Cubs, and they win this series here in Milwaukee.
1: Brewers rally and get the walk-off win. Pirates a 9-3 win over the White Sox. Pittsburgh 5.5 games behind the Diamondbacks for the third and final wild card spot. They are also one win shy of having a 500 record. 500 or better overall in September for the first time since 2018. Rays a 7-1 win over the Braves. Atlanta scoring one combined run on seven hits over the last two games. Angels, meanwhile, a 6-1 win over the Red Sox. Angels' first win against the Red Sox this season in five tries. Red Sox have their five-game win streak come to an end, allowing six runs in the loss to the Angels. Five setters all around. That's next. SportsCenter All Night continues. It's ESPN Radio.
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0: Coming up on SportsCenter All Night. Aaron Judge makes his long-awaited return.
2: I feel great. I just haven't been in a live game or seen live pitching in, 3 months. So it's kind of like, start of the year.
0: The Dodgers try to extend their winning streak to six.
7: Smith with a fly ball to left field and deep. It is on its way, and it is gone. A home run.
0: The Rams will be missing someone for their season opener in Australia.
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8: Good morning. I'm Scott Fredericks, and this look at the latest in Billings area news for this Wednesday, September 9th. Well, it was announced yesterday with Billings Police Chief St. John set to retire on September 30th. Assistant Chief of Police Sean Mayo has been named Interim Chief of Police for the Billings Police Department effective October 1st. Chief Mayo has served the Billings Police Department and the Billings community for over 25 years. Chief Mayo will officially assume the role of Interim Chief of Police on October 1st. Coming up tomorrow, Thursday, September 10th at 3 p.m. at the Billings Public Library, there will be a discussion about jail expansion that will be on the November 3rd ballot. Cody Christensen, Community Resource Director of Downtown Billings, talks about who will be on the panel.
9: We have some amazing people sitting on our panel that have experience with just different aspects of that would affect the jail. So we have people that have been working on the project that know kind of the ins and outs of it. We have a county commissioner that knows what kind of happened with the jail study to see what the needs were that were assessed for our local jail. And then we also have a county attorney. We have some people that are involved in the service industry talking about how they partner with the jail to divert people out of the justice system and utilize the jail as a tool. But we're really excited to just facilitate the conversation so people have a better understanding of what is actually going to happen from that ballot.
8: And that's been a look at the latest in Billings area news on ESPN Billings.
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11: Getting into some warmer and drier weather, I'm Ed McIntosh from Q2. Today, a little bit of a westerly breeze, about 5 to 15 miles per hour. Low 80s and sunshine for a high. Will be in the mid to lower 50s early Thursday. Tomorrow, the warmest day with a high in the upper 80s, then 70s with an isolated shower Friday. 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

0: code sports. Well, it's not a good one for me as a Pats fan when you're thinking about tonight's game, the beginning of the NFL season, of course. And New England running back Travion Henderson will not play in the injury, in the opening game tonight because of an ankle injury. So Ramondre Stevenson and Travion Henderson, some of the, I would say, top 5, 10, if not greater than that, running back duos in the NFL.
1: Pretty good.
0: Yeah, you will not have one of them in Travion Henderson, who had a great rookie season last year coming out of Ohio State. He was awesome for them. A speedster and really, really, really, I feel like we don't talk about
1: He's
0: this for
1: outstanding.
0: Running backs. Smart player.
1: Yeah.
0: Smart player. Like, knows rules inside and out.
1: The breakaway touchdown down in Tampa where he looked at the sideline to try to figure out whether or not he should score from Coach Vrabel. And Vrabel said, go ahead and score.
0: We talk about, it's interesting, the mental part of the game, we credit quarterback always.
2: Mm-hmm.
0: I think you guys, meaning the ex-players, credit centers a lot because mm-hmm. they're calling out everything. We always credit linebackers, whoever wears the dot in the helmet.
2: Mm-hmm.
0: Safeties, I feel like we credit. Special teamers have to be smart because of like the ball positioning on punts and where they return, etc. I don't know that we ever think that running back is really smart, but Travion Henderson is one of the smarter players in the NFL at that position, and he's a baby in the league. He's 23 years old, and New England will not have him tonight. But it needs to be right now about Seattle. They are the defending champions here, right? And that's where we start. Can they do it? Can they go back-to-back? And if so, how?
1: Well, I think it's the defense. That's the catalyst for everything that they are, right? The biggest question marks that we have about Seattle are how they're going to overcome the losses of offensive coordinator Clint Kubiak, who's now the head coach of the Raiders, and how they deal with the unknown at running back now that Super Bowl MVP Kenneth Walker is gone, right? Zach Charbonnet is coming off of a knee injury. They drafted Jadarian Price from Notre Dame in the first round, friend of the show, who we love.
2: Mm-hmm.
1: They have George Olani, who's another guy that they like that's in the mix, and then they got Emmanuel Wilson from the Green Bay Packers. So I'm curious to know what they are when it comes to the running game, because that was a big part of their identity in the postseason. And every defensive-minded head coach that I've ever seen wants to have a strong running game to complement their defense, a strong running game to control time of possession to keep said defense off of the field. So how does that formula now carry over from year to year now that the focal point for said running game is playing in Kansas City?
2: I think they can do it too. What do they have? Every returning starter from the Super Bowl except for two players. And for the amount of credit that we gave Mike McDonald in the wake of them winning the Super Bowl, talking about what a brilliant coach he was, what a great football mind he was, all the flowers that we gave Sam Darnold, it seems like all that's been taken out in the wash with all the moves that the Rams have made, that we've kind of put the Seahawks on a different tier. Oh yeah, they're going to be good, but the Rams, look at what the Rams are doing. The Rams are favored to win every game. I actually think that's a very good place for the Seahawks to be, because yes, they're going to have the target on their back, but it seems like it shifted to the Rams, a team in their own division, way more than it has for them. So the fact that people may not be putting as much of their focus on the Seahawks is probably a good thing for a team that wants to keep looking forward and not looking back at what they've already accomplished.
0: Yeah, so I don't think it starts with their defense, personally, because I don't think their defense matters if Darnold is not good. It doesn't. It doesn't matter. He has to be good. He has to be what he was last year for them to repeat. And because I am the person that did not believe he could do it once, there's no way I could sit here and say, I believe he could do it twice. I just don't buy it.
2: Even after he's had two seasons of...
0: He's been awesome, and I've been a clown. I totally understand that.
2: Arguably been the most productive quarterback the past two seasons in the NFL, and he's a reigning Super Bowl champ.
0: As I said, he's been awesome. I've been a clown. I totally understand that. I'm not going to deny any part of that. He has made me look bad every which way. And to his credit, he's not only good on the field. This young man is a class act. He handles himself beautifully. He is exactly on and off the field what you would want. But for some reason, it's hard for me to shed the label, or it's hard for me, the ghost thing, it's hard for me to shed what he was for so long, and he's clearly not. And I am wrong. I understand that. But their defense can only be great if he's great first.
1: But he wasn't great in the regular season. He had 20 turnovers.
0: But that's great enough for them. That's how good the defense is.
1: It's great enough because the defense is awesome.
0: I don't buy that they can repeat. So you guys right now are picking them to win the Super Bowl?
1: They're the champs until somebody beats them. I got a bank full of respect for the Seattle Seahawks.
0: We're on Sportsmanlike.
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8: Getting into some warmer and drier weather, I'm Ed McIntosh from Q2. Today, a little bit of a westerly breeze, about 5 to 15 miles per hour. Low 80s and sunshine for a high. We'll be in the mid to lower 50s early Thursday. Tomorrow, the warmest day with a high in the upper 80s. Then 70s with an isolated shower Friday. 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

0: is Unsportsmanlike.
1: I don't like this. Oh, boy.
2: Evan, beautiful fight song.
1: Go ahead. Okay. Oh, boy. Oh, boy. Yeah, we had a... Look who's here in all of his Notre Dame gear.
2: Let's go.
1: All right, I deserve this.
3: This is your Notre Dame gear, brother.
1: Yeah, Michael Jr. The goal is 10 a.m. to noon Eastern time.
3: Let's can't put do this up here for dramatic effect.
2: Very good.
1: Can't do rock, paper, scissors, but hold on. Nice. Okay, go ahead. You guys talk.
4: What are you doing, Evan?
1: I got to
4: put on the jersey.
3: Yeah, so Evan and I put it down on wax for the Notre Dame-Wisconsin game. I gave him all 21 of the points.
5: Oh, my goodness.
3: That Wisconsin was getting in that game. It wasn't enough. Second half for the Irish, rode the wave, defense, turning the football over. Love those guys forever for giving me this moment. This, by the way, a jersey apparently my dad wore a lot of pounds ago because it is massive.
2: Wow. This is an authentic Mike Golick Sr. jersey.
1: That's pretty cool. That's really cool.
4: I'm just sitting here thinking about the size of the shoulder pads to fill that thing out.
3: I know. The 80s were a very different time for football shoulder pads, which is amazing. Such big shoulder pads. My dad, still so many shoulder surgeries. Didn't do a darn thing.
1: Your dad is in such good shape.
3: He is.
1: Oh, my God.
3: It's all credit to my mom. He just listens to what she tells him to do.
4: It's a beautiful
2: Smart
4: place
2: man.
4: To be.
3: Yes.
2: Smart man.
1: Yeah. So let's talk about last night before we get into anything sports related. And by the way, since what's your timing here? Because we play a game every Wednesday that I want you on our team instead of Smalls.
2: Ooh, I'm not good at the game.
1: Wow, she's horrible. Can I make a sub? Can I take Golick Jr. instead of Smalls? Can we do this?
3: Yeah, I did my pre-show meeting and had breakfast already. I'm good.
1: Okay. All right. Yeah. You'll like this. It's a fun game.
2: Jeez.
1: What?
2: Just kicking me off the team?
1: Are you on the team?
2: I am on the team.
1: You're on. Okay, you can keep note like you did last night. But let's talk about.
3: Ooh.
1: I think you guys cheated last night at trivia. I'm going to tell you why.
3: Okay.
1: You guys sat with a million producers who are not your producers.
3: What that to me is a testament to the spirit that we bring. That Ooh. So many people wanted to come over and be on our team. It was their chosen family in that moment. And I think.
1: Wait,
3: that
1: I should
3: probably,
1: hold this up
3: yeah, I was going to say, why don't you get the foam finger in there, too, just for good measure. Notre Dame, technically number 3 in the AP poll, but number 1 in Evan's heart. But, yeah, listen, we had a little extra help. You're not going to be able to put that on.
2: You're going to look like Dejan Love.
4: Dejan Love. The Dejan Love of ESPN Radio.
2: The Dejan Love of sports media, Evan Cohen.
1: Okay, go ahead.
3: Get ready, ladies.
2: It's just a little investment.
4: It's so good. It's so good.
3: It really
4: good.
3: Is. I appreciate I you leaning it. All the way in. You
1: I
3: know what?
1: It.
3: We are on this side of the table, both coming off of some pretty tough losses.
4: Mm-hmm.
3: You obviously have to wear the loss of your Wisconsin Badgers. I have to wear the loss of our massive team at trivia last night.
2: Yes.
3: That came down to my shoulders. And I wanted the smoke. I wanted the opportunity. Credit to Myron Metcalf. Went in there, man in the arena, and got it done. So I got to wear that.
1: Man in the arena? You man in the arena? Teddy Roosevelt.
3: Oh, I mean, listen. I got my dad over here chirping me. He didn't raise his hand to go and step up
2: That's
3: and do
2: right.
3: it for the team. I was ready to go, and it didn't go my way. That's the game.
4: Well, speaking of massive losses, the New England Patriots Ooh. Got an ass-cutting in Super Ooh. Bowl 60. Mm-hmm. They have a chance to avenge that tonight as we have the first game of the NFL season that actually matters. What are your thoughts on what happens tonight, and can the New England Patriots find a way to be able to come out of Seattle with a dub?
3: I think they can. I wouldn't predict it. Like, I still think Seattle wins this game. I think it is a fascinating bit of turnover for Seattle offensively because Clint Kubiak deserves a lot of credit for what that group was able to do, getting the best out of Sam Darnold, especially in the postseason. But on New England's side, what a great opportunity and litmus test for some of the changes that you've made in the offseason to see the growth of guys like Will Campbell and Jared Wilson on that offensive line who had a brutal playoff run and a Super Bowl that, you know, I heard you guys talking about all the pressures given up by those guys and by Campbell specifically. And so another offseason, Campbell coming back healthy after the late season injury. Can that, plus the addition of Elijah Vera Tucker, Wilson moving to center, give them a better chance against a defense that's still going to be one of the best, if not the best, in the league?
2: Where do you put the Seahawks' chances of getting back to the Super Bowl, especially now that the Rams are as loaded as they are?
3: Yeah, I mean, I'd say pretty high still just because, and you know, CeCe, you know this better than anyone, the value of continuity with a team that you bring back that has been through the fire in those big moments together. There are certainly parts of that Rams roster that were there for the Super Bowl run that understand what goes into that, but there's also a lot of new guys in different positions that are going to be asked to go and try and push past where they've been in their career. the Seahawks can look back and draw back on all of that. They've still got one of the best defensive play callers in the NFL, maybe the best in their head coach, Mike McDonald. And, man, Sam Darnold gets to walk into the season with a little bit of earned swagger this year. Now, it wasn't all sunshine and rainbows during the regular season with the turnovers we saw.
4: But that doesn't matter.
3: I've heard you say it a million times, be at your best when your best is required. And that was Sam Darnold during their postseason run. And so I think all of that lets them come in and play really free. While the Rams, all the pressure in the world is on them to go out there and produce now that they've got the best team money can buy.
1: We're talking with Michael Jr. The problem is there's something in this helmet.
3: Yeah, I was going to warn you.
1: And I can't really keep it on my head that much, but whatever. I'm going to do it anyway because I lost. Wisconsin got their butts kicked, and you deserve to win, and you got the win here. So I'm wearing a Notre Dame jersey. What is this thing? A foam finger and a fake helmet. Let's talk about important things. Chicken and waffle, banana pudding, deep fried Oreos. You did a review yesterday.
3: Yes.
1: Give me a couple of minutes on that, will you, please? Yeah. You do food reviews. I'm Michael Oak Jr. They're tremendous.
3: Yeah, no, I've been heavy for a while, and so this one came pretty naturally.
1: That's the other thing. This is the first time I ever met this guy in person. He has the greatest reputation of anyone. There's no one that says a bad word about Michael Jr.
2: He's the best.
1: I know people that know him. Small's known him forever. CeCe's worked with him. He has the best reputation ever. The only knock on you is you're not heavy.
3: My doctor would disagree. 270 at my last physical.
4: That's heavy.
3: Yeah, that was heavy.
4: Yeah.
1: I think you look good.
3: I'm like solid blocking tight end weight right now, but... fewer and further between on the snack reviews. So all I'd say off that is if you're looking for some fun, Oreo usually provides that the little freaks in the kitchen have some pretty good ideas that they cook up. And in this case, they went deep fried banana pudding and chicken and waffle. Chicken and waffle by far, the number one.
2: Really?
3: With a bullet at the top
2: More
3: of this.
2: More than deep fried.
3: Yeah, just deep fried's good if you want to delete the entire pack. They eat for speed. 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That's the chicken and waffles, where you got every bit of the chicken, waffle, a little bit of syrup taste all mixed into that little tiny Oreo in a way that I didn't think science was yet capable of, but am really impressed by.
1: 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You're going to hang out with us. What we have next is Who Said It. So the guys over there, Vegas East, Bristol, the producers.
2: You want to invite Matt Jones to do it as well now that you're just adding people to the team?
1: Well, yeah, we're going to. Matt's on their team, I guess, at this point. Five audio clips. We don't know who's speaking in them. We have to identify who's speaking in them. It's us versus them. 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
6: 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I'm Scott Fredericks. To volleyball, Rocky Mountain College's senior volleyball player Zoe Albert received her first career Frontier Conference Player of the Week after setting a new career high over the weekend. Albert becomes the first Battling Bear of the season to earn Player of the Week honors, as well as the first to do so since November of 2024. For Bobby Kennedy, it was the second game and the second win as head coach of the Montana Grizzlies as they beat Drake this past Saturday 45-10. The coach breaks down the game.
7: I was really proud of the guys. I thought they did a lot of good things in the game against Drake. Obviously, We knew that they were going to present some challenges for us on offense because they're such a quick-paced team. Our guys did a really good job of lining up, playing the next play, focusing on the task at hand.
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15: Getting into some warmer and drier weather, I'm Ed McIntosh from Q2. Today, a little bit of a westerly breeze, about 5 to 15 miles per hour. Low 80s and sunshine for a high. We'll be in the mid to lower 50s early Thursday. Tomorrow, the warmest day with a high in the upper 80s. Then 70s with an isolated shower Friday. 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
1: Audio, we cannot look anything up. It is supposed to be Mike Golic Jr., contextualize where there's clues in it or a vocal clue within the last week or so of sports.
3: Okay.
1: Okay? So here we go. Bristol, Vegas East versus us, the hosts. Go ahead.
16: Kevin played awesome. I mean, he was in control, threw for 430. He ran it when he needed to. He's a player, man. Really proud of him. And proud of our guys for just finding a way to win. That's all that really matters.
1: Yeah, he had a great game for SMU against FSU.
3: Yeah, Red Lashley.
2: For sure.
1: Red Lashley, SMU.

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2: Manhattan dropped from 1-4 in the latest MTN Sports Football Power Rankings after losing to Florence, who now sits atop Class B, followed by Huntley Project. In Class A, Frenchtown and Billings Central are 1-2 as they get set for their battle in Frenchtown on Friday. Billings West remains atop the AA rankings, followed by Glacier, while Drummond, Phillipsburg, and Grass Range Winnet top the 8-man and 6-man polls, respectively. With all things Montana sports, Ken Adelblue, Northern News Network.
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0: the way so many teams are going to have to in the NFC West this season.
1: Yeah, he's got to be a vocal point, of your game plan, right? I mean, a lot of times you're trying to do what you're doing, right? We're focusing on ourselves. We're worried about what we're doing. But when you play a guy with that caliber, you've got to spend some extra time on him on the week. You got to have him circle before every play. And you got to have a protection plan for this guy, right? It's not just, hey, we're slide to him in this. It's like, let's throw some different looks at him. Let's get a running back chip on him. Let's get the center over to him, even if the looks pressure the other way. You got to take this guy out of the game. You can't allow him to take over. Now, unfortunately, he is now paired with one of the other great elite rushers in the NFL. So it'll be interesting to see how they use those two guys together, right? I've talked about with some guys, are they going to put them on the same side? Are they going to split them up? So it's going to pose a lot of issues for coordinators and guys up front to get that game plan dialed in and where they're going to help and where they're going to take chances.
2: A lot of old linemen hope they're sliding their way,
0: yes,
2: help out, yes, without a doubt. What one guy that would, be in a good fight and go one-on-one with Aaron Donald is Tyler Smith, the guard for the Dallas Cowboys, for your former teammate, who's now out 4 to 6 weeks after thumb surgery. What effect will that have on that offensive line?
1: Yeah, I mean, you're not going to replace a guy like Tyler Smith. T.J. Bass, I was able to play with him for a year at the end of his career, and he's a great option. He's got a lot of game experience under his belt. He'll steady that ship, but you're not going to replace a guy like Tyler Smith. Just a brute force. We played the Rams a couple years ago, and Tyler had a really big game against Aaron Donald. So he's got that natural power explosion that can combat kind of some of those things that he's doing. And, luckily enough for the Cowboys, they don't play the Rams until December. So hopefully Tyler Smith will be back in action. But T.J. Bass, knows what he's doing, and he'll be ready to answer that bell.
0: Talking to Zach Martin, future Pro Football Hall of Famer here on the Golics, here on behalf of Icy Hot, which we're certainly excited to hear about. But Zach, no stranger to expectations in Dallas this year. They seem to be ratcheted up even higher. Dak Prescott's always been an easy selling point, but it feels like it's been a pretty tame offseason in terms of Jerry Jones, the front office, some of the usual things that we see about contract negotiations playing out publicly. Do you think that helps the team going into this year? I mean, you towards the end of your career even had a situation with the front office where you were trying to work on a contract at the end. How much of a distraction is that, and how much does it then help this team to not have those be the headlines dominating an offseason?
1: Well, I think it's huge, and this is, I think, the first time in 4 years, maybe, with me and then Dak and CD have all had kind of had our preseason contract stuff. So they haven't had those type of distractions. I think last year, with how well the offense played, they figured, hey, man, we have a legit chance if we can fix some things. They went out and got Parker, a defensive coordinator. I've heard nothing but great things out of him. And they really went out and vamped up that defensive line, brought in Downs there in the secondary. So I'm looking forward to watching them this year. I think they're going to be really good. And my wife gets on me. She's like, you said it every year. And I'm like, this year I actually do feel that they've got all the pieces that it takes. It's just whether or not they can keep the focus on football and finish the season strong.
0: Boy, I think that's music to a lot of Cowboys fans' ears, considering all of your experience there. Zach, something I know you also have a lot of experience with, Icy Hot, over the years, I'm sure has been a big help. What can you tell us about what you got going on with them today?
1: Yeah, it's pretty cool. There's a lot of college football traditions, and I would argue the push-ups at Notre Dame are up at the top of that list. So I got to partner with Icy Hot. We know the physical tax that some of those students and those fans take on, especially after maybe a long tailgate session in the morning. So Icy Hot is going to reward those guys for doing the push-ups. They're going to be around campus all year doing different events and handing out different prizes. And then right before the last game of the season against SMU, they're going to have a push-up contest with a $1,000 grand prize for that. But it was cool. I got to go up on campus. I got to film a little something with Icy Hot. It'll be out on their socials in about a half hour, but got to meet some of the student athletes up there that did it with me and the Leprechaun and get back on campus. It was pretty cool. And for me, Mike, we're no strangers to Icy Hot, playing on the offensive line. So it's cool to be involved with something that I've used and continue to use.
0: That's, I was going to say, the big pump of Icy Hot in the training room is a lifesaver on most days
1: right before, lather it up.
0: Oh, just get it all in there, every nook and cranny. Awesome. Well, can't wait to see the acting debut on that then for Zach back on campus with the folks at Icy Hot. Zach, always great catching up, man. Enjoy this season. Enjoy the Icy Hot. We'll talk to you soon, brother.
2: Thanks, Zach.
1: I appreciate it. Thanks for having me.
2: I'm the guy who's got a little over 4 years to write his Hall of Fame speech.
0: How great is that?
2: Knowing that you are going to be a first ballot Hall of Famer and just writing your speech.
0: One of the most humble guys ever, so I'm sure he hasn't thought about it, but we will for him plenty. Coming up next, we mentioned college football. Clemson suffered a brutal loss to LSU over the weekend, and Dabo didn't like some of the questioning that followed with it at the podium. Next.
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19: Getting into some warmer and drier weather, I'm Ed McIntosh from Q2. Today, a little bit of a westerly breeze, about 5 to 15 miles per hour. Low 80s and sunshine for a high. We'll be in the mid to lower 50s early Thursday. Tomorrow, the warmest day with a high in the upper 80s. Then 70s with an isolated shower Friday. 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

0: 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Clemson lost big to LSU in week one of college football season. Dabo Swinney getting plenty of questions about his job. Plenty of questions, period, at the podium.
1: Yes.
0: Didn't like this one too much. Take a listen.
2: Do you regret anything about your offseason roster construction right now?
3: Chapel, you come with all these questions. I tell you, you're the gotcha guy. No, I don't, man. I regret being 0-1 right now. I regret that. But can you ask me that at the end of the season? You know, the season ain't over. I mean, we got one game, we got 11 more. What if we go 11-1? You promise me you'll ask me that then?
2: Yeah.
3: Okay, good. I'll answer it. Yeah. All right, but I'm not answering questions like that, you know, Chapel. I know that's your role, and that's in this environment, you know, to be the guy that wants to create all the controversy and ask the controversial questions. If that's who you are, that's fine. I get it, but I'll answer that in the season. We played one game. All right. Did you play football?
2: No.
3: Okay. Well, they give you 12 games, and at the end of the year, you count them up. All right. And you know, that's when those type of questions are fair to me. You know, not after one game, to maybe the best team in the country. All right. Now, other people have good teams and coaches and things like that too. So I give them credit. We got 11 more games to go battle, and we'll count them up. Then you can ask me whatever question you want.
0: Interesting response here. Wow. I am thankful, though, at least, that if nothing else, Dabo gave us this coming off that.
3: You're the gotcha guy.
0: I love that.
1: You're the gotcha guy.
0: It's so sassy. I mean,
1: hey, Chapel.
0: Listen, unnecessary, especially anytime you've got a default to the personal shot of did you play football to get into there.
1: Yeah.
0: It just kind of shows you where this Clemson program is at and the kind of pressure Dabo is feeling at this point that's so far polar opposite from where he was in a power position of college football for a long time.
1: He was at the top. I mean, he was at the top, and it was one of those questions where he answered it just fine in the first 15 seconds and then just let it go, right? But the more he kept talking, the more, I think, agitated he was getting and then would start going at Chapel.
0: And clearly there's some history there,
1: yeah,
0: right,
1: oh,
0: that
1: yeah.
0: we're not privy to here in the national
1: gotcha
0: level.
1: Guy. Yeah, exactly. But listen, one game in, and he's frustrated, I mean, without question, and should be.
0: And wearing it. And
1: yeah.
0: I think that's the difference that we've seen in the last couple of seasons is for a long time, Dabo Swinney didn't have a lot of these questions to answer because the team was one of the faces of the sport in the 14 playoff. Now, last year, the tirades about his job and his future
1: exactly.
0: and if they were going to move on all seem to be seeping in.
1: Yeah, it does. It's definitely getting to him from where he was. And on the other side, Lane Kiffin has been the villain. He comes out and they play great. Dabo is trying to defend the way he's going about his business and they're getting smoked.
0: Yes, it has been a very difficult road to go for them. Coming up next, though, college football had a host of great matchups over the weekend. The MAC versus Michigan continues
3: Woo!
0: Next.
3: You're the gotcha guy.
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0: We only think one will make it out of the South. So it will be interesting. Will three make it again out of the West, or will there be two in the East?
1: Man, it's so tough to try and get a handle on this 49ers team. Because we saw last year, a million injuries. Raheem Morris replaces Rob Saleh, who goes to be the head coach of the Tennessee Titans. And so you'd expect the production there, but every part of this team just appears banged up. Now, last year, Brock Purdy was banged up. George Kittle was banged up. Nick Bosa. And you found out that as long as Christian McCaffrey's healthy, you feel
0: exactly
1: pretty good
0: right.
1: about things.
0: Yep.
1: He, whether or not you believe people that thought part of this was contract related, or if he really was dealing with some, you know, being banged up during camp, George Kittle's back and looking well. Mike Evans, obviously the big offseason addition. But you've seen injury once again mar this team through training camp. Alfred Collins, the latest, who's now out for the year. I have worries about can they sustain this level of injury that already has showed up before the season even started.
0: You look at Ricky Pearsall's done for the year already. Christian Kirk is on designation to return IR, but on IR, you got a rookie in DeJuan Stribling, you know, that's going to see a lot of time. Deebo Samuel back after a year away. And then obviously Mike Evans, and you hope he can hold together from especially that hamstring, which he's had issues with over the years. So, yeah, there are definitely questions there.
1: Man, you read it off all like that, and you see the improvements made on a team that was banged up. It's hard for me to say that three teams won't make it from this division.
0: I know.
1: You could see it going back. I think I put the Seahawks and the Rams in pen, and I've got the 49ers in pencil right now, which is really bad sports talk radio and indecisive. But you know what? I'll say it. I'll say Seahawks and Rams do it, mostly because I think the rest of the NFC is going to be built to challenge them.
0: Yeah.
1: And the 49ers are in a position right now that feels like it's on a knife's edge. Cardinals, different story. Your charges. Yeah. Yeah. Get these young offensive weapons going. Can Marvin Harrison Jr. regain some confidence? Can Mike LaFleur come and coordinate this offense that's now Jacoby Brissett's for the time being? Jeremiah Love, it sounds like going to be expected to go, got banged up during the preseason.
0: That ankle,
1: to me, you've got to sell some excitement with those young pieces and then expect that in this division, that team's probably going to be bad enough to get one of the good quarterbacks this year.
0: Yeah, exactly right. But hard to say. The 49ers, 12 wins last year to say they're not going to make the playoffs.
1: I just think it's about the competition around the rest of the NFC.
0: And then are we saying the Cowboys with 7 wins last year going to make the playoffs?
1: All the defense needs to do is be average. That's been our line all offseason. We'll see if it holds true. If you miss any of these division previews on the Golix today, catch up on the show, the Golix, the podcast, available daily wherever you get your podcast. We send it on home before the first NFL game of the season with Love It or Shove It next.
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5: 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I'm Scott Fredericks. To volleyball, Rocky Mountain College's senior volleyball player Zoe Albert received her first career Frontier Conference Player of the Week after setting a new career high over the weekend. Albert becomes the first Battling Bear of the season to earn Player of the Week honors, as well as the first to do so since November of 2024. For Bobby Kennedy, it was the second game and the second win as head coach of the Montana Grizzlies as they beat Drake this past Saturday 45-10. The coach breaks down the game.
6: I was really proud of the guys. I thought they did a lot of good things in the game. That's great. Obviously, We knew that they were going to present some challenges for us on offense because they're such a quick-paced team. Our guys did a really good job of lining up, playing the next play, focusing on the task at hand.
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13: Getting into some warmer and drier weather, I'm Ed McIntosh from Q2. Today, a little bit of a westerly breeze, about 5 to 15 miles per hour. Low 80s and sunshine for a high. We'll be in the mid to lower 50s early Thursday. Tomorrow, the warmest day with a high in the upper 80s. Then 70s with an isolated shower Friday. 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

0: Frontier Conference Player of the Week after setting a new career high over the weekend. Albert becomes the first Battling Bear of the season to earn Player of the Week honors, as well as the first to do so since November of 2024. For Bobby Kennedy, it was the second game and the second win as head coach of the Montana Grizzlies as they beat Drake this past Saturday 45-10. The coach breaks down the game.
1: I was really proud of the guys. I thought they did a lot of good things in the game against Drake. Obviously, we knew that they were going to present some challenges for us on offense because they're such a quick-paced team. Our guys did a really good job of lining up, playing the next play, focusing on the task at hand.
0: And that's been a look at the latest in Billings area sports on ESPN Billings.
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0: You know, Mekhi Lemon's got to step up.
1: Well, everyone lays everything. It hurts his feet.
0: He's a heck of a quarterback. He's a winner, man. People could talk all he want. He's a proven winner. I can't say he's more winning percentage. I mean, he probably has. Is he winning percentage more than Dak Prescott right now?
1: You want to look that up, analytics? Chris? Because, listen, and bottom line is, I just love how Hurts has been betting on himself, right? Yeah. His whole journey is unique as it gets. He loses his gig to Tua, sticks around, gets Alabama where they need to go before he leads to Oklahoma. He puts himself on the Heisman podium there. He gets drafted in Philadelphia. Everyone's wondering why the hell he's there. Then he goes there.
0: Sure.
1: And in two biggest games of anybody's lives, he balled out. He could have been the MVP of the Super Bowl. He lost.
0: No, to Andy Reid. I was going to say that for sure.
1: You know what I'm saying?
0: Had a heck of a chance. I mean, they was up in that game.
1: What is with Philadelphia then?
0: It's a tough place. You know that. Come on, man. It's a tough place to play. Don't act on 2-4. Because you know, to Philadelphia, you got to have thick skin, man. You know, even when you're doing well in a game and you do something wrong in a game, you're going to get booed. I've never been in a part of a game where you getting cheered and then you getting booed in the same sense. It's like crazy to me. But I would just say this, man. Like, the Eagles are the Eagles, and I think they're the best team in the NFC East.
1: Mm-hmm.
0: I don't think Washington, I don't think the Giants are going to be able to win that. If anything, I would probably say the Cowboys, but I can't say the Cowboys. But that's why I wanted to know the question.
1: Chris, because you have the answer.
0: Dak is a winner, but guess what? He's not a winner in the playoffs.
2: Yeah, Dak wins 59% of his games. Jalen Hurts, 69%.
0: Hey, so there you have it.
3: Say Dallas, though.
0: I could, but I'm not, because it's just –
1: You can't do it.
0: It's just me and my heart. Like, you know, I bleed green. Like, if you was to cut me right now, you're going to see green coming out of my veins, you know? So
3: I respect that.
1: But your guy, McVay, seems to have the best team. Would you agree with that?
0: Yeah, man. Yeah, McVay, man, he figured out a way to always do it. But coming back, Aaron Donald, like, that's tough, man. Myles Garrett and Aaron Donald, like, on the same team. Like, how are you going to block that? Like, you ain't got enough blocks. You're gonna have to be a heavy set formation every time.
1: Pretty much. It's pretty much. What a pleasure to catch up with you.
0: No, for sure, man.
1: You know, it's been a while.
0: Can we race? I want to race you in the 40, man.
1: I would love that.
0: You think you can beat me right now?
1: Absolutely not.
0: What if I gave you like a 10-yard head start?
3: No.
1: Great question.
3: Great question. Yes.
1: So I run a 30, you run a 40.
0: Yeah.
3: Let's go.
1: You know, Dion once ran as Leon. Remember the Leon Sandcastle character that he played for the NFL Network commercials with the afro and everything like that and the mustache?
0: Yeah.
1: He once, stride for stride, ran with me doing my 40 backwards.
0: Wow.
1: And then he turned around and beat me for the rest of the way. And that's the
0: backwards. That's crazy. How long ago was that?
1: Oh, gosh.
0: Like 10 years ago?
1: 10 years
3: 15,
1: at least?
3: 15.
1: That's been a while. Yeah, so I run a 30, you run a 40. Let's do this next year for charity.
0: Let's do it.
1: I will reach out to you. I would love to get you involved.
0: Let's do it.
1: Absolutely.
0: What's your time?
1: We're out of time. Look at the clock.
3: Oh, we got to go. Whoa.
2: Lots to go.
0: Man, let's get out of here. We ain't going to ask that, man.
1: Look at us.
0: I think we can find it if we want to go on Google.
1: Well, it's called Go Deep. The DeSean Jackson story will be available again streaming Thursday, September 24th, exclusively on Prime Video. Best of luck to you in Delaware State, sir.
0: Sure, man.
1: Great to see you. That's DeSean Jackson right here on the Rich Eisen Show. We're back to wrap it. Oh, there you got the poster
0: there.
1: There
0: you got the poster. Let's get it, man. Do I look the same?
1: Check it out. I've got to have you sign that. Leave it here if you don't mind.
0: Yes, sir.
1: Sean Jackson right here on the Rich Eisen Show.
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9: 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I'm Scott Fredericks. To volleyball, Rocky Mountain College's senior volleyball player Zoe Elbert received her first career Frontier Conference Player of the Week after setting a new career high over the weekend. Albert becomes the first battling bear of the season to earn Player of the Week honors, as well as the first to do so since November of 2024. For Bobby Kennedy, it was the second game and the second win as head coach of the Montana Grizzlies as they beat Drake this past Saturday 45-10. The coach breaks down the game.
10: I was really proud of the guys. I thought they did a lot of good things in the game against Drake. Obviously, we knew that they were going to present some challenges for us on offense because they're such a quick-paced team. Our guys did a really good job of lining up, playing the next play, focusing on the task at hand.
9: And that's been a look at the latest in Billings area sports on ESPN Billings.
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4: I'm Ed Benkin. The long wait for the NFL season ends tonight in Seattle. It'll be a rare Wednesday night opener with the defending champion Seahawks facing the Patriots in the Super Bowl rematch. Seattle is favored, and many believe New England may take a step back this season. But ESPN's Mike Golic Jr. believes the Patriots could be primed for another strong season.

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2: 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I'm Scott Fredericks. To volleyball, Rocky Mountain College's senior volleyball player Zoe Elbert received her first career Frontier Conference Player of the Week after setting a new career high over the weekend. Elbert becomes the first Battling Bear of the season to earn Player of the Week honors, as well as the first to do so since November of 2024. For Bobby Kennedy, it was the second game and the second win as head coach of the Montana Grizzlies as they beat Drake this past Saturday 45-10. The coach breaks down the game.
3: I was really proud of the guys. 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Our guys did a really good job of lining up, playing the next play, focusing on the task at hand.
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0: Montana Grizzlies as they beat Drake this past Saturday 45-10. The coach breaks down the game.
1: I was really proud of the guys. I thought they did a lot of good things in the game. That's great. Obviously, we knew that they were going to present some challenges for us on offense because they're such a quick-paced team. Our guys did a really good job of lining up, playing the next play, focusing on the task at hand.
0: And that's been a look at the latest in Billings area sports on ESPN Billings.
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0: Monday Night Football against the Seattle Seahawks. Not an easy chore, I get it. But for Ramondre Stevenson, Travion Henderson dealing with a little bit of injury, we know his availability. But the running game can provide any kind of solace. When your quarterback's not back there in second and third and long, then that could be a really beneficial thing for A.J. Brown, Drake May, Romeo Doubs in that offensive line.
1: So they have ruled Travion Henderson as out for this ball game. Freddie, I think that's a big loss for the New England Patriots because there were times where they played two running backs last year. And I remember a play, I can't remember the team, where you had one running back, Ramondre Stevenson, lined up in the backfield, and then you had Travion Henderson out wide as a wide receiver coming in a speed sweep motion and getting a jet sweep and taking it down the sidelines. The very next play, or a play after, they ran the same thing, but instead of handing the speed sweep off, they gave it to Ramondre Stevenson, and he took it for an explosive play for about 20 yards. So that is the luxury when you do have both backs, in my opinion, at your disposal. You can throw a lot of teams off because now you got to put big people in the game, and then you're using eye candy as deception to get linebackers moving, and you're doing your thing.
0: So in other words, I have no objection to what you just said about tonight's game to kick off the NFL season with a Pages on one side and Seattle on the other side. He is Harry Douglas. Him on the socials at HDouglas83. I'm Freddie Coleman. You can do the same at Coleman ESPN as a Wednesday Groove-a-thon, known as Freddie and Harry. So what are the best bets, not just for tonight involving Patriots and Seahawks, but for week one in the National Football League? And FOFH, meaning Joe Cool himself, Joe Fortenball, will stop by to put some more money in your pocket by Monday. Keep it here on ESPN Radio and the ESPN app.
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6: 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I'm Scott Frederick. To volleyball, Rocky Mountain College's senior volleyball player Zoe Albert received her first career Frontier Conference Player of the Week after setting a new career high over the weekend. Albert becomes the first Battling Bear of the season to earn Player of the Week honors, as well as the first to do so since November of 2024. For Bobby Kennedy, it was the second game and the second win as head coach of the Montana Grizzlies as they beat Drake this past Saturday 45-10. The coach breaks down the game.
7: I was really proud of the guys. I thought they did a lot of good things in the game against Drake. Obviously, we knew that they were going to present some challenges for us on offense because they're such a quick-paced team. Our guys did a really good job of lining up, playing the next play, focusing on the task at hand.
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0: Well, I want to say because you keep downplaying my Packers, Freddie, the Dallas Cowboys, but I'm going to have to go with the previous caller. It's the Chicago Bears. Okay? Two things can be true. I'm right, and you and Harry are both wrong. Y'all found me yesterday with that whatever you said. We'll see, wait and see. I didn't get, but as usual, I'm rolling. Yeah, we won't see. But as usual, I'm rolling with the fellas. Like I told you, this is like hanging with the fellas every day.
1: Yes, sir.
0: Okay? Yep. I appreciate y'all.
2: Absolutely.
0: And I'm going to tell you, that, like I told you before, I'm going to tell you one more time. There will be things Jordan Love's name in the MVP conversation. And Freddie, I'm going to tell you, Harry, I'm going to tell you why.
3: That boy's back. Ooh, Karan, now you got me excited, baby. You got me excited. If you don't know what he's talking about, tune in to Get Up at 8 a.m. Friday morning Eastern time.
2: And
3: that boy
2: me.
3: Bag, it will be in full effect.
2: No doubt. And Jordan Love, I think, will be in full effect because he has all the makings that there's not a throw he can't make. But we got to see consistency. You can have all the tools and all the talent in the world. But if it's haphazard, especially the quarterback position, that is something I'm not putting that in my trust bank when it comes to Jordan Love. If we see it, I'll be the first person to say, yep, that's the guy I thought I would see. But if we don't see it, I can say, well, that's the Jordan Love I'm used to seeing. He has the talent. Can you be consistent week in and week out? Especially, you know what your running game is going to look like with the Josh Jacobs situation? There's going to be a lot more at the feet of Jordan Love than ever before in his NFL career. Keep weighing in. 888-SAY-ESPN, 888-729-3776. 329-776. Which NFL team is guaranteed to disappoint this season? Plus, who do you believe will be in the Super Bowl? And also the MVP, according to me and Harry Douglas. That's next, if I can get it together, on the Groove-a-thon known as ESPN Radio and the ESPN app.
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7: This ESPN Billings Local Sports Update for this Wednesday, September 9th, is a presentation of Williams Plumbing. I'm Scott Frederick. To volleyball, Rocky Mountain College's senior volleyball player Zoe Albert received her first career Frontier Conference Player of the Week after setting a new career high over the weekend. Albert becomes the first Battling Bear of the season to earn Player of the Week honors, as well as the first to do so since November of 2024. For Bobby Kennedy, it was the second game and the second win as head coach of the Montana Grizzlies as they beat Drake this past Saturday 45-10. The coach breaks down the game.
8: I was really proud of the guys. I thought they did a lot of good things in the game against Drake. Obviously, we knew that they were going to present some challenges for us on offense because they're such a quick-paced team. Our guys did a really good job of lining up, playing the next play, focusing on the task at hand.
7: And that's been a look at the latest in Billings area sports on ESPN Billings.
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2: Committee had Patriots 1, Bears 2, Ravens 3, Giants 4, Rams 5, Packers 6 as the NFL teams we believe are guaranteed to disappoint this season. One of our favorites is Stinky Pete in Minnesota. Stinky Pete, who is that team to you that's guaranteed to be a disappointment in the NFL?
12: Hey, good evening, guys. This one, I think it's not so much, you know, that they're going to go like 2-15 or anything, but I think it's the Steelers. I think they're kind of like in a weird timing, like with the offense, defense, coach, and everything. You know, I think they pretty much, like, they need a Super Bowl or else they're pretty much hurting their draft position all year. You know, what's the plan for after Rodgers? It's just, I think they're going to get buyer's remorse, but I think they're going to really miss Mike Tomlin a little bit and just realize, like, oof, yikes, maybe he wasn't the deal. We should have been a little kinder on his exit. So we'll see how it goes.
3: Under Mike Tomlin, not one losing season. Mm-hmm. Mike McCarthy comes in. Yes, him and Aaron Rodgers, they understand the offense full throttle, but it's not just about two people. It's about everyone amongst that offensive unit being able to dissect and understand and comprehend that offense to a T so they can go out there and make plays. I do like their skill position players. Yeah. They upgraded, went and traded for Michael Pittman, drafted Jeremy Bernard mm-hmm. to go along with DK Metcalf, and we know Pat Freiermuth at the tight end position. But will Mike McCarthy, as a play caller and an offensive-minded head coach, stay committed to the run game? And for that defense, can they be better against the run?
2: Yeah.
3: There were a few games last year where I was like, man, this is not the steel curtain. This is not the black and yellow, the Pittsburgh Steelers that I'm so accustomed to watching from my days growing up to, you know, the years that I was actually playing in the NFL, Freddie.
2: Yeah, I still wonder. The Steelers defense that used to be formidable hasn't been formidable the last couple of seasons. Have they been good? Yeah, but we're used to Steelers defense being above average or great. Can they return to that? Because they're going to need to make sure Aaron Rodgers does not save them. He may be able to do it, but week after week, that's asking a lot for a guy that's going to be a first ballot Pro Football Hall of Famer. But the season kicks off tonight in Seattle. The Seattle Seahawks hosting the New England Patriots. Before we give you our conference championship and Super Bowl picks, we're going to do a little individual achievement. HD, who is your choice as of right now that you think will be the MVP of the NFL in 2026?
3: I said it when it wasn't popular. Right after the season, I'm going with Caleb Williams. I think we're going to see a version of him that's consistent from start to finish in ball games and not get all the late game heroics. It's okay if you have about two or three of those, but mm-hmm. to live in that realm, I don't think you want to do that. To eliminate living in those heroic late game comebacks, mm-hmm. be more stellar from start all the way to the finish of ball games. So I'm going with Caleb Williams.
2: I'm going with Drake May, the New England Patriots. I think a lot of people look at this team and saying their schedule is going to be a lot tougher. That's on paper. We don't know what the teams and the schedule is going to look like when it's all said and done. Having that number one wide receiver and that motivation, what happened in the Super Bowl against Seattle Seahawks, will be more than enough for a guy that I think by the end of this year will be regarded as a lead quarterback. I got Drake May of MVP consideration from the New England Patriots. Conference championships, AFC, who's going to be there?
3: I have the Bills versus the Ravens.
2: Okay. I have the Patriots versus the Broncos. I think we get a rematch the AFC Championship game. Bo Nix is going to be terrific. The Patriots are going to win that division again. I got those two in the AFC Championship game. NFC Championship game, who do you have?
3: I have the Rams versus the Dallas Cowboys, Freddie Coven. The streak ends this season of the Cowboys not making a conference championship game.
2: Okay. I got the Rams on one side. I got the Eagles on the other side. It's going to be proven mode. And I think Jalen Hurts, when his back is against the wall, has always shown up and shown out. Who wins the Super Bowl?
3: I'm going Ravens and Rams, and I'm going the Los Angeles Rams winning the Super Bowl.
2: We are in agreement. I got the Rams winning the Super Bowl as well. They got the Guardians of the Galaxy. All that pressure is on them. I think they'll do just fine when it's all said and done. The Rams are our pick to win the Super Bowl championship, and we have the right to change our mind by the end of September. Amber and Ian comes your way next. By Harry Douglas and Freddie Coleman, it's been the Wednesday Groove with an edition of Freddie and Harry on the mighty ESPN Radio.
4: 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Tatis Jr. and the San Diego Padres continue to fight for a wildcard berth when they travel to San Francisco to face the Giants. 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
15: With all things Montana sports on the Northern News Network, I'm Ken Edelblum. One of the three programs seeking a third consecutive state volleyball title this season is the Circle Wildcats, which has become a dominant force in Class C. Wildcats head coach McKinney Yerbich says it's just part of a long-standing tradition at the Eastern Montana school.
16: We just want to complete that standard for Circle Wildcat volleyball. You know, it's not a new thing to see Circle at the state tournaments. We've had 15 state appearances over the last 22 years. Really just diving back into that history and wanting to be a part of it.
15: Yerbich says her Wildcats are a classic example of championships being won during the offseason.
16: You can't just show up August through November and expect to get things done. I think we're able to grow our younger athletes in the summer. I think we're able to build chemistry. I think we're able to put ourselves in high pressure situations before we're really even in the regular season.
15: Despite the loss of two seniors, including explosive hitter Madeline Modine, Yerbich says her team looks good on paper. Yerbich says one of the big things they will be looking for is who can take over as a leader.
16: We really want that player to emerge early in the season, so we're not constantly begging for that throughout the season.
15: In terms of what others can expect from her team, well, it's more of the same.
16: Really, we're just touching back to what we know, a quick offense.
15: Circle, who got off to a 2-0 start, joins Class AA at A Powers, Gallatin, and Billings Central in seeking three-peats, while Shepherd is coming off its first ever state B title.

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3: I'm Ed Mankin. The start of the NFL season is about 20 minutes away. The Seahawks and Patriots are ready to do battle in a Super Bowl rematch. Seattle safety Nick Emmanuori is not playing tonight. He is inactive for tonight's game. Tomorrow it'll be the second game.